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1: For Wildcat 91.9, I'm Soren Sablon, and this is a weather update. Showers and thunderstorms continue throughout the night past 10 p.m., with a 90% chance of precipitation. The low is around 62 degrees, with north wind blowing between 5 to 10 miles per hour. For Wildcat 91.9, I'm Soren Sablon, and this has been a weather update.

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0: You ever wonder why we're here?
1: It's one of life's greatest mysteries, isn't it? Why are we here? I mean, are we a product of some cosmic coincidence? Or is there really a God watching everything? You know, with a plan for us and stuff? I don't know, man. It just keeps me up at night.
0: No. I mean, what are we doing in this classroom?
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0: What was all that stuff about God?
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1: 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What do you got? McClain! 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
2: For Wildcat 91.9, I'm Soren Sablon, and this is a weather update. Showers and thunderstorms continue throughout the night past 10 p.m., with a 90% chance of precipitation. The low is around 62 degrees, with north wind blowing between 5 to 10 miles per hour. For Wildcat 91.9, I'm Soren Sablon, and this has been a weather update.

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You belong.

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Lonely. Like, guess what?

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This is Wildcat 91.9. You belong.

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2: For Wildcat 91.9, I'm Soren Sablon, and this is a weather update. Showers and thunderstorms continue throughout the night past 10 p.m., with a 90% chance of precipitation. The low is around 62 degrees, with north wind blowing between 5 to 10 miles per hour. For Wildcat 91.9, I'm Soren Sablon, and this has been a weather update.

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1: 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I saw that spot first.
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0: Ayo. 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
2: For Wildcat 91.9, I'm Soren Sablon, and this is a weather update. Showers and thunderstorms continue throughout the night past 10 p.m., with a 90% chance of precipitation. The low is around 62 degrees, with the north wind blowing between 5 to 10 miles per hour. For Wildcat 91.9, I'm Soren Sablon, and this has been a weather update.

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0: You ever wonder why we're here?
1: 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Why are we here? I mean, are we a product of some cosmic coincidence? Or is there really a God watching everything? You know, with the plan for us and stuff? I don't know, man. It just keeps me up at night.
0: No. I mean, what are we doing in this classroom?
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0: What was all that stuff about God?
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0: You sure?
1: Yep.
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You

it's your song, right? FaceTime, hold it down, yeah, you going crazy. 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Know you in here, fake. 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
4: For Wildcat 91.9, I'm Soren Sablon, and this is a weather update. Today starts off sunny with a high near 86 and a 40% chance of precipitation. Showers and thunderstorms start at 3 p.m. and will continue the rest of the day, with wind coming from the south at 5 to 10 miles per hour. For Wildcat 91.9, I'm Soren Sablon, and this has been Weather Update.

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1: Rest in peace, Scrutinite. 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

0: 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Hi, I'm Gavin Hyatt, and I'm a sophomore here at K-State. 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
3: For Wildcat 91.9, I'm Soren Sablon, and this is a weather update. Today starts off sunny with a high near 86 and a 40% chance of precipitation. Showers and thunderstorms start at 3 p.m. and will continue the rest of the day, with wind coming from the south at 5 to 10 miles per hour. For Wildcat 91.9, I'm Soren Sablon, and this has been Weather Update.

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1: Ladies and gentlemen, lion, tigers, and bears, giraffes, sea urchins, alligators, and all that. I am Jazzy Fenzel Burgundy, Obama Luther King, Jr., Jackson 5 the First, and I'd like to introduce to you Black Hens.

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4: For Wildcat 91.9, I'm Soren Sablon, and this is a weather update. Today starts off sunny with a high near 86 and a 40% chance of precipitation. Showers and thunderstorms start at 3 p.m. and will continue the rest of the day, with wind coming from the south at 5 to 10 miles per hour. For Wildcat 91.9, I'm Soren Sablon, and this has been Weather Update.

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I am a junior at Kansas State University, and I major in news and sports media. 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
1: 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You belong.

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0: You ever wonder why we're here?
1: It's one of life's greatest mysteries, isn't it? Why are we here? I mean, are we a product of some cosmic coincidence? Or is there really a God watching everything? You know, with the plan for us and stuff? I don't know, man. It just keeps me up at night.
0: No. I mean, what are we doing in this classroom?
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0: What was all that stuff about God?
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0: You sure?
1: Yep.
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2: For Wildcat 91.9, I'm Soren Sablon, and this is a weather update. Today starts off sunny with a high near 86 and a 40% chance of precipitation. Showers and thunderstorms start at 3 p.m. and will continue the rest of the day, with wind coming from the south at 5 to 10 miles per hour. For Wildcat 91.9, I'm Soren Sablon, and this has been a weather update.

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Are you on your way? Are you coming soon to me? No parking in LA. So I'ma send a Uber to your place. Is my secret safe?

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1: 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Aye. 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

0: is Adam Blanchett, senior here at Kansas State University. 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
3: For Wildcat 919, I'm Soren Sablon, and this is a weather update. Today starts off sunny with a high near 86 and a 40% chance of precipitation. Showers and thunderstorms start at 3 p.m. and will continue the rest of the day, with wind coming from the south at 5 to 10 miles per hour. For Wildcat 919, I'm Soren Sablon, and this has been Weather Update.

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0: 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You belong.
1: Heart fell to the floor. The guy bruises on my knees. I spent years looking for it, just to find out that I couldn't see. But the world is my oyster. 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
1: For Wildcat 91.9, I'm Soren Sablon, and this is a weather update. Today starts off sunny with a high near 86 and a 40% chance of precipitation. Showers and thunderstorms start at 3 p.m. and will continue the rest of the day, with wind coming from the south at 5 to 10 miles per hour. For Wildcat 91.9, I'm Soren Sablon, and this has been Weather Update.

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I am a junior at Kansas State University, and I major in news and sports media. 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
4: For Wildcat 91.9, I'm Soren Sablon, and this is a weather update. Today starts off sunny with a high near 86 and a 40% chance of precipitation. Showers and thunderstorms start at 3 p.m. and will continue the rest of the day, with wind coming from the south at 5 to 10 miles per hour. For Wildcat 91.9, I'm Soren Sablon, and this has been Weather Update.

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2: For Wildcat 91.9, I'm Soren Sablon, and this is a weather update. Today starts off sunny with a high near 86 and a 40% chance of precipitation. Showers and thunderstorms start at 3 p.m. and will continue the rest of the day, with wind coming from the south at 5 to 10 miles per hour. For Wildcat 91.9, I'm Soren Sablon, and this has been Weather Update.

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0: You ever wonder why we're here?
1: It's one of life's greatest mysteries, isn't it? Why are we here? I mean, are we a product of some cosmic coincidence? Or is there really a God watching everything? You know, with the plan for us and stuff? I don't know, man. It just keeps me up at night.
0: No. I mean, what are we doing in this classroom?
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0: What was all that stuff about God?
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1: Yep.
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5: For Wildcat 91.9, I'm Soren Sablon, and this is a weather update. Today starts off sunny with a high near 86 and a 40% chance of precipitation. Showers and thunderstorms start at 3 p.m. and will continue the rest of the day, with wind coming from the south at 5 to 10 miles per hour. For Wildcat 91.9, I'm Soren Sablon, and this has been Weather Update.

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1: For Wildcat 91.9, I'm Sorensen Blond, and this is a news update. A 26-year-old Fort Riley man was taken to the hospital Sunday morning following a two-vehicle crash on I-70 in Riley County. According to the Kansas Highway Patrol, the crash occurred at about 7 a.m. near mile marker 319, approximately 3 miles west of Tallgrass Road. A 2016 Jeep Patriot driven by Elijah Isaiah Daniels, 26 of Fort Riley, was stopped in the westbound right lane when it was struck from behind by a 2020 Volvo truck driven by Sukhrab Rahimov, 25 of Powell, Ohio. Both vehicles came to rest in the right lane. Daniels was transported to Ascension Via Christi Hospital in Manhattan with a possible injury. Rahimov was not injured. The crash report indicates both drivers were wearing seatbelts. Police have arrested a man for his alleged connection to a shooting in the parking lot of a West Topeka store last Friday. Kimberly Qualls with the City of Topeka said police have arrested a 48-year-old man for his alleged role in the shooting that left one person critically injured last week. She said police arrested him for a single charge of aggravated battery. Police responded to reports of a shooting just before 4 p.m. on October 9th in the parking lot of a Sam's Club store in the 1400 block of Southwest Wanamaker Road. Officers arriving at the scene found one man suffering from multiple gunshot wounds. Medical personnel transported the injured man to a local hospital for care of his life-threatening injuries. Imitation is considered a great form of flattery, and in this case of former Chicago Bears coach Mike Ditka, it has become a tribute since his passing on Friday at the age of 86. On Sunday, when the Bears were playing the Packers, multiple fans showed up to the game wearing Ditka costumes in Green Bay. Multiple fans showed up wearing the classic 1980s-style Bears sweater, the Ditka-style mustaches, some of them fake, the sunglasses, and holding cigars in their mouths. It wasn't mockery, it was a memoriam. All this because that was the Ditka look everyone remembers. Saturday Night Live, many times spoofed, and NFL Films saluted. Now here's today's weather. Today in Manhattan, Kansas, the day starts out sunny with storms starting this afternoon. We're looking at a high of 86 and a low of 62, with light wind from the south shifting north. 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
1: For Wildcat 91.9, I'm Abigail, and this is a weather update. Today, expect a chance of showers and thunderstorms before 11 a.m., then a chance of showers between 11 a.m. and 1 p.m., and another chance of showers and thunderstorms after 1 p.m. Today will be cloudy, with a high near 62, northeast wind around 10 miles per hour, and a chance of precipitation at 50%. For Wildcat 91.9, I'm Abigail, and this has been a weather update.

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I am a junior at Kansas State University, and I major in news and sports media. 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
4: For Wildcat 91.9, I'm Abigail, and this is a weather update. Today, expect a chance of showers and thunderstorms before 11 a.m., then a chance of showers between 11 a.m. and 1 p.m., and another chance of showers and thunderstorms after 1 p.m. Today will be cloudy, with a high near 62, northeast wind around 10 miles per hour, and a chance of precipitation at 50%. For Wildcat 91.9, I'm Abigail, and this has been a weather update.

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I am a junior at Kansas State University, and I major in news and sports media. 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
3: For Wildcat 919, I'm Abigail, and this is a weather update. Today, expect a chance of showers and thunderstorms before 11 a.m., then a chance of showers between 11 a.m. and 1 p.m., and another chance of showers and thunderstorms after 1 p.m. Today will be cloudy, with a high near 62, northeast wind around 10 miles per hour, and a chance of precipitation at 50%. For Wildcat 919, I'm Abigail, and this has been a weather update.

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You belong.

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1: 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I saw that spot first.
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3: For Wildcat 91.9, I'm Abigail, and this is a weather update. Today, expect a chance of showers and thunderstorms before 11 a.m., then a chance of showers between 11 a.m. and 1 p.m., and another chance of showers and thunderstorms after 1 p.m. Today will be cloudy, with a high near 62, northeast wind around 10 miles per hour, and a chance of precipitation at 50%. For Wildcat 91.9, I'm Abigail, and this has been a weather update.

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I am a junior at Kansas State University, and I major in news and sports media. 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
0: You ever wonder why we're here?
1: 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Why are we here? I mean, are we a product of some cosmic coincidence? Or is there really a God watching everything? You know, with a plan for us and stuff? I don't know, man. 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
0: No. I mean, what are we doing in this classroom?
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0: 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Do you understand, Wildcat?
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1: Where you belong.

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1: Hey, how are you? 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
3: For Wildcat 91.9, I'm Abigail, and this is a weather update. Today, expect a chance of showers and thunderstorms before 11 a.m., then a chance of showers between 11 a.m. and 1 p.m., and another chance of showers and thunderstorms after 1 p.m. Today will be cloudy, with a high near 62, northeast wind around 10 miles per hour, and a chance of precipitation at 50%. For Wildcat 91.9, I'm Abigail, and this has been a weather update.

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1: Whoa, Anna, this is our promo, not our actual show. We're supposed to be telling the people what our show is.
0: Well, they already know. 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
0: Where you belong. Hello, everybody, and welcome back to the Evening Drive. We're your hosts, Derek and Anna, on Wildcat 91.9,
1: where you belong.
0: Welcome back, everybody. Derek, how was your day?
1: Honestly, kind of mid.
0: Yeah?
1: I think the weather's kind of made everything feel kind of blah so far, so.
0: Yeah, I've enjoyed the weather. I like it. I was inside for most of the day, granted, so I got to enjoy just some rainy, gloomy weather while I worked. But we are popping in today. We are going to be talking some, to start us off, news for the week. And then we'll have a this or that segment, which is always fun. We'll do our in rotation. Then we're going to talk a little bit about the news surrounding President Linton and his departure.
1: Because as of like noon today, it was legit official now.
0: Yeah, we'll read off that letter in case you missed it and kind of give cliff notes and maybe a little bit more on our thoughts, especially, you know, I read the letter. Did you read it?
1: I did read the letter.
0: Yeah, so we'll talk a little bit about that. And then, of course, we have some good news. My good news is good news in history, so that'll be fun. And then, of course, we will round out with year-end songs of 2024. So I thought we'd go a little bit more recent, especially since we enjoyed, 2014?
1: 2014 was fun when we did that earlier
0: this
1: week.
0: Yeah, when we did, you know, number 1, number 100, our favorites, and then we picked out our least favorites on the list. So should be a lot of fun. But to start us off, I'm going to recap the news I told you guys on Monday. And make it, you know, from tonight on to Saturday. So I know it should be wrapping up. It should be over now. But if you are listening to me currently, but you are in the student union, go double check out on the Bosco Plaza. See if they have any more flowers left. I was out handing out flowers, taking videos of handing out flowers. And I'll be editing that tonight. And so if I took a video of you, take a look at the K-State DASA Instagram on like Friday and it should be up. So that was a lot of fun. I loved handing out flowers. It really brought me a lot of joy handing out flowers, because there was a lot of like guys that I would go up to and I'd like go to hand them flowers and they'd be like, me? And I'm like, yeah, of course you get some flowers, no problem.
1: Yeah, I think honestly, you probably made a very positive impact for those guys there. You know, guys don't really receive flowers for any reason.
0: Yeah,
1: so
0: it was really my favorite when a lot of them were like, are you sure, me? And then, I handed one to a girl and she called me pretty.
1: Aww.
0: So I was like, oh my gosh, thank you. But so that is happening. It should probably end around 4. I have it in my schedule ending at 4:30, but we did also start early. So then we have the Children's Carnival tonight at the Student Union starting at 5:30 and going till 7 p.m. Should be a whole lot of fun events going on there. And then tomorrow we have the student ambassador elections from 8 a.m. to 5 a.m. And that, as we all know, is on your Canvas page and will pop up and you can vote on it. And then we have the Joyrides Classic performance from 7:30 to 9 p.m. I believe here in McCain. And should be a good performance. I believe there's like a ticketed event beforehand, but then the actual show itself is free to show up and go to.
1: Yes.
0: So that'll be good. If you're looking for something to do, I believe it should be raining again tomorrow. Yes?
1: Yes.
0: So if you're looking to spread some joy, have some joy in your life, go to the Joyride Classics performance. And then, of course, tomorrow night, we also have K-State Volleyball versus KU at 6:30 p.m.,
1: first 250 students get a We Own This State purple K-State rally towel.
0: Yeah, and so if you get that and then you're going to the game on Saturday, it could either wipe up sweat or wipe up tears, depending on how we do. So
1: honestly, I guarantee you, for one of those two things, it will be used.
0: It will be used. Actually, no, probably not sweat. It looks like it's going to be a gorgeous day for some football.
1: Yeah, it's like 60s. Mm-hmm. Probably not. You might be warmth, I guess.
0: Warming up your hands if it's drizzling a little bit, wiping off the rain, but it looks like it should be good. And then Friday, we've got our homecoming parade at 5 p.m. in Aggieville. That's always a good thing to do. Good shout. I believe I'll have to double check the route, but there's like a couple restaurants where you could just like sit in it and still look outside and watch the parade happen. But we'll double check the route, see if they have one out, and we'll throw it up on our Instagram on our story. Oh, make sure to follow our Instagram. That's Evening Drive MHK. Evening, how you spell Evening Drive, how you spell Drive, and MHK, because that's where we are. We post a bunch of stuff. We were posting about the Linton stuff last night as new articles and stuff were getting sent to me by Dawson and a whole bunch of fun stuff. But to continue talking about Friday, we've got a homecoming pep rally featuring Gage Gardner at 6:30 p.m. at the Larry Norvell Band Shell in City Park. And I believe one of our radio students is going to be interviewing him before or after.
1: Yes.
0: And that should be a whole lot of fun.
1: It definitely should be.
0: So make sure to keep an eye out for that on Wildcat 91.9 FM. And that's the Instagram for the radio. And then we have comedy night at Switch Wicked at 7 p.m.
1: Yeah, this popped up across my feed earlier. So yeah. 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Mm. Tickets are $15, and there are only 40 seats available as of an hour ago. 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
0: Oh, I might have to get tickets.
1: It for those of us who cannot make it to that homecoming parade, this is another thing you can do with your Friday night.
0: Yeah, it should be good. And that's at 7 p.m. And then to wrap up the news of the week, of course, Saturday, drum roll please, we've got Kay. We've got the Sunflower Showdown at 11 a.m. Woohoo! Are you excited? Nervous?
1: I'm. You know what, Anna? Actually, now that I've had a couple days, I'm not worried. I'm not worried in the least bit about this game.
0: I'm nervous every year.
1: I'm terrified about this. Troubled. I am on pins and needles over this year's Sunflower Showdown.
0: Yeah.
1: Because the previous game did not instill the confidence I wanted it to instill for our football team. And I'll expound a little bit further in the football tomorrow.
0: Yes, we're talking football tomorrow.
1: I am much less confident than I want to be about this. I hope we win.
0: Yeah.
1: I really hope we win.
0: All right. And then just some housekeeping once again for us here at the Evening Drive. Reminder, we have the Brian Vereen, a.k.a. Nappy Vereen, interview on Friday. I went on TikTok today after the news of Linton dropping. They were like, let's make Brian Vereen president.
1: I think this is a great idea, actually.
0: No, but he's coming on Friday. Very excited. I sent him the questions last night, and I think he liked them. And so that'll be fun. And then, of course, a reminder that next Friday, the 23rd, we're having Pure XTC on, and that is when Derek will be taking over, running the interview, and I'll be behind the board.
1: From 5 p.m.
0: Yes, thank you. They're popping in at 5 p.m. Until 6 p.m., and so that'll be the later half of our show, so don't miss out, just in case, you know? Any other news?
1: I mean, like I said, just keep an eye on our social medias. Mm-hmm. We're going into these next couple of like interviews. We're gonna
0: post
1: and like promote stuff there, but that's also probably going to be a place where if we find out we're doing something, we're probably gonna say something about it on our social media if we don't say it here.
0: Mm-hmm.
1: So if you can't catch us on the Evening Drive from 4 to 6 p.m., go to our Instagram.
0: Keep up with us there. Turn on notifications for posting.
1: You definitely turn on those notifications, because who knows when we'll post?
0: Who knows? We don't have a schedule yet. We are thinking about, you know, making a schedule for when we can film content. Just a little peek behind the scenes.
1: We are trying to get more eyes
0: on us.
1: On us.
0: Yep. All right, guys. Well, that was our news little chunk segment to start us off. Next time we pop in, we're going to be doing this or that random edition. Just random questions.
1: I just put random things there.
0: Yeah,
1: why not?
0: I'll probably fill out a couple too, you know, mixed bag. Oh, yeah. This or that mixed bag edition.
1: Yes.
0: There we go.
1: It's like when it says it's a variety show. There could be anything.
0: There's a variety show. All right, guys. Well, stay tuned for that. But in the meantime, you're going to be listening to
1: The Cure by Olivia Rodrigo.
0: Yay! Here on the Evening Drive on Wildcat 91.9, where you belong.

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You belong.

0: Hello, everybody, and welcome back to the Evening Drive. We're your hosts, Derek and Anna, on Wildcat 91.9,
1: where you belong.
0: What was that song?
1: Motion Sickness, Phoebe Bridgers, one of Derek's personal favorites, hence why he plays it all the dang time.
0: I was going to say, I thought we listened to it yesterday.
1: No, we had listened to the other Phoebe Bridgers song we have in here. Okay. That being, we have two, so that's
0: like,
1: why.
0: I was like, I know we listened to one of them yesterday.
1: That would have been Lost Boys, but this was Motion Sickness.
0: Yes. All right, guys, but we are popping in and talking this or that mixed bag edition. Derek just threw down a bunch of questions. I got busy going and looking to grab a drink of something, and Derek ended up writing the rest of them. And so thank you, Derek.
1: You're welcome.
0: We are going to do the this or that. All right. Cats or dogs?
1: See,
0: I think we know my answer.
1: I've been coming around to the cat side of this argument.
0: Yeah?
1: My answer is dogs.
0: Mm.
1: Coming around does not mean I'm fully been converted yet, but it's not so much anti-cat as I probably would have been if you asked me this like a year ago.
0: I am cat. I don't think I can actually see myself owning a dog, like me myself. I just think cats are so... I love Eden. She is my...
1: Oh, yeah. Shout out to Eden.
0: She is my heart. Like, you know how people talk about their kids, how they're like, they're their hearts outside of their bodies? Eden is my heart outside of my body. She is my soul outside of my body. She is the one thing I, like, care about just so hard. I love her to bits and pieces. And she'll be, like, either super cuddly or... You know, she has her days where she's just like, I don't really want to hang out. And we just kind of like pass each other in the hallway. And it's awesome. But no, I have to say cats. But I do love my parents' dogs. They're sweet. But I also wouldn't want like a big dog, I don't think. I like a small mutt, you know?
1: Yeah.
0: Our next one. So Derek said dogs. I said cats. The next one is coffee or tea?
1: See... And I have actually had more tea within the last year than I have at any point in my life.
0: What kind of tea are we drinking?
1: Honestly, like a mint tea at the right time of day is a peak experience for me. I think I consume more coffee, so I'd have to say coffee.
0: Mm-hmm.
1: But it's definitely close nowadays.
0: Yeah. Yeah, I kind of have the same reasoning as you. I drink more coffee. I'm drinking one of those, like, Starbucks Frappuccino glass jar things just because I needed to drink something. And so I drink more coffee, but I'm trying to become a tea person just so I have less caffeine content in me. And I'm more of, like, an herbal tea person. I had a pomegranate raspberry one recently that was so good. I really liked it, but I'm gonna have to definitely say coffee because that's what I drink more of. So we're siding on that one, coffee for the both of us. The next one is morning or night. Is this like, are you a morning person or a night person, or what time of day do you prefer?
1: I think it was the idea of morning person or night person. Person, honestly, I do think it's night for me.
0: I'd have to agree with night. The sun is just so bright sometimes. I don't need that.
1: Sometimes the sun is a little bit too bright.
0: We just need to dim it a little bit. Just like turn it down a little bit.
1: Yes, without like the...
0: Destroying the world.
1: Without the ethical problems that would come from doing that exact thing. If we could just have that, that'd be...
0: It would be nice.
1: Ideal.
0: It would be nice. I mean, my glasses I have, they don't have, like, a tint on them, but they have that, like, yellow tinge to them, so it makes it, like, slightly less bright, which is really nice. So I'd have to agree and say night. We're agreeing on that one. Next one is, we're going to disagree on this one. Books or movies?
1: Movies.
0: Books.
1: I like watching the movies and seeing the things with my eyes.
0: I like to make them in my brain, because then I imagine, like, shots myself. Like, I create the movie in my head. It's one of my favorite things to do.
1: Imagination.
0: But, like, I now, like, having learned, like, you know, the different kinds of camera angles and all of that kind of stuff, when I'm reading books, my brain's like, well, I'd want to do this kind of a shot with it. And then I'd want to have this in the back. And so we're disagreeing on that one. The next one is have time travel powers or teleportation powers. I know, difficult.
1: See, The problem is my brain is trying to make sense of time travel rules there. What can I do if I go back in time?
0: Exactly.
1: If I get free reign of what I do when I go back in time, this changes everything.
0: It just doesn't touch anything? I'm going to say time travel rules stay.
1: Okay.
0: And then, like, teleportation... I don't know if there's any rules with teleportation.
1: There's no rules of teleportation. It's just
0: it depends on, like, what context of teleportation. Like, there's some things where it's, like, you're within, like, a certain amount of, like, area or whatever. But I think I'd have to say teleportation.
1: Teleportation. Yeah. I'd never be late to anything ever again.
0: I wouldn't have to go on a plane ever again.
1: You'd never have to worry about flight.
0: Mm-mm. I could just be like, I want to go here for the afternoon. Boom. Done.
1: Like, imagine that for me and my London trip in the spring. If I don't have to pay that.
0: Save so much money.
1: I'm just going to hold all of my bags and then teleport to London.
0: Yeah,
1: for sure.
0: Poof. All right. Our next one is speak every language or talk to animals. I didn't read the last part before I started reading.
1: See, I threw the second part in because you are big on animals.
0: Uh-huh.
1: I think being able to talk to animals, because I think when I imagine that, I imagine, like, there, you guys are able to, like, mutually understand each other. I think that would overwhelm me.
0: See, my thought is, so I'm choosing talk with animals, and I would just quit everything I'm doing now and go work at a wildlife rehab and have a communication with them as I'm, like, trying to heal them. And so I don't have to wear, like, gloves and all of that stuff. And, God, it would make my life so much easier if we could, like, understand each other. And then I'd probably go and work in, like, some zoos and have conversations with the animals and figure out whether or not they're happy or not and, like, what they need. You know?
1: Yeah.
0: Mine's for, like, the betterment of the animals.
1: No, that makes sense.
0: So are you saying every language or animals?
1: I would say every language. Plus, I think that's good for, like, you know, this whole communications media career thing, because then I could traveling and doing stuff in different locations be incredibly easy.
0: Yeah, I wonder if I would have to speak a different language for an animal that's on another continent, or if they all speak English and understand me. That's an interesting thought. All right, our next one and our last one is binge a series or watch it week to week.
1: I think I prefer to watch it week to week. There's something about anticipating that next episode.
0: For me, it depends on kind of like what it is. You know, like I love watching Dancing with the Stars week to week, but then I have the Dimension 20 show that I'm watching week to week, but I want that out immediately. I want that out now. So for me, it kind of like depends on the topic, but I do enjoy a week to week topic, and I've been going towards that more. All right. So just to kind of go back through our choices in cats or dogs, I said cats, Derek said dogs, coffee or tea, we both said coffee, morning or night, we both said night. Books or movies? I did books. Derek did movies. Time travel powers versus teleportation powers? We both did teleportation.
1: Yes.
0: And then speak every language or talk to animals? Derek did every language. I did animals. And then on our last one, binge a series or watch it week to week? We both chose week to week. And of course, I always have a caveat for like literally everyone. But that was our this or that mixed bag edition. I always love doing a this or that. It's one of my favorite things to do. But next time we pop in, we are going to be talking about the songs that we have in our rotation for today that you will then get to hear at the top of the next hour. But in the meantime, Derek, what are they going to listen to?
1: People are going to listen to Snooze by SZA.
0: Wonderful. Here on the Evening Drive on Wildcat 91.9, where you belong.

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0: Hello, everybody, and welcome back to the Evening Drive. We're your hosts, Derek and Anna, on Wildcat 91.9, where you belong. What was that song?
1: That was Radio Station by Maya Manuela?
0: Manuela,
1: mm-hmm. Yes.
0: Yeah.
1: I'm not the greatest with saying names.
0: You're good. I could tell from, like how you said it, how it was spelled, and I was like, I think it's Manuela. All right, guys, but we are popping in, sharing the songs that we have in a rotation for today that you'll then get to hear at the top of the next hour. Derek, what did you choose?
1: Fitting for today, I chose This Weird Girl Really Likes Rain by Steppy.
0: That's fun. I did Everywhere Everything by Noah Kahan. So again, you guys are going to hear those after the top of the hour, where then we are going to pop in, talk about them, and also we're going to have a chit-chat about the news surrounding Linton. Figured it's a hot topic, but stay tuned for that. Should be a good conversation. What are we listening to next?
1: A personal favorite by one of our co-hosts here, Vodka Cranberry by Conan Gray.
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1: For Wildcat 91.9, I'm Abigail, and this is a weather update. Today, expect a chance of showers and thunderstorms before 11 a.m., then a chance of showers between 11 a.m. and 1 p.m., and another chance of showers and thunderstorms after 1 p.m. Today will be cloudy, with a high near 62, northeast wind around 10 miles per hour, and a chance of precipitation at 50%. For Wildcat 91.9, I'm Abigail, and this has been a weather update.

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1: Whoa, Anna, this is our promo, not our actual show. We're supposed to be telling the people when our show is.
0: Well, they already know. 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
0: Where you belong. Hello, and welcome back to the Evening Drive. We're your hosts, Derek and Anna, on Wildcat 91.9,
1: where you belong.
0: Oof. All right, guys. Those were our In Rotation songs. What did you choose again?
1: I chose This Weird Girl Really Likes Rain by Steppy.
0: Yeah, that was good.
1: First of all, love a song name that's a full sentence from time to time.
0: Listen, you're talking to a Fall Out Boy and Panic at the Disco girly. I love a sentence title.
1: Yes. Once again, dipping back into that list I've had since the summer there. Steppy, trans music artist.
0: Wonderful.
1: I think that they are one of the most talented artists that I have found in like recent memory. The fact that like that was just, they did like a lo-fi like theme like album there. And of course, you know, FCC wise, that's probably like the one I could play there, but like they've done rap, they've done alternative, they've hit every kind of genre. They are incredibly versatile.
0: I love when an artist does that.
1: They are like, I deep dove into their discography towards like the end of the summer, and like they've done concept albums and they had a whole different like alias they went by before, where they put out different kinds of music. It was crazy, but I was like, I've got to figure out some way. And then I found the lo-fi album, and I said, well, I know this will make it
0: That'll
1: through.
0: Work.
1: So,
0: wonderful.
1: And it's raining.
0: This weird girl
1: really likes rain, and so do I. Honestly,
0: I do. I am the weird girl that really likes rain.
1: It's you.
0: Wait, before you had the artist on there, I thought that was just you saying something about me. And I was like, oh, okay, I guess.
1: I'm just dissing you.
0: Just dissing me.
1: Just live
0: in the document.
1: There.
0: And I was like,
1: I would never.
0: I know. But you'll do it behind the scenes. All right, but I chose...
1: Hey. No, I will not.
0: All right, I chose Everywhere Everything. That's just one of my favorite songs of his. And I know my mom likes that song, too. It's one of her favorites as well.
1: Noah really doesn't have a bad song, for real.
0: He really doesn't.
1: So I completely understand. Anytime you pick a Noah Kahan song, I just automatically have faith of like, yeah, this is great.
0: This is good. But we are popping in, and we are going to chit-chat a little bit about Lenten. And when we were listening to our In Rotation songs, Dawson was popping in and chatting with us. Do you want to tell the people what he was talking about?
1: So
0: I pull up the Lenten letter.
1: So first things first, we're going to pull up, I love the double L, the Lenten letter.
0: The Lenten letter.
1: Where it was sent to it was sent to the student body at about 12:30-ish.
0: It was 12:24 p.m. when I got it.
1: I got it at 25, so they were late.
0: I'm at the top of the list. Anna Angel.
1: Oh, they probably went down the line. So
0: Derek Foster, you're a little bit later.
1: Somebody got it at 12:26.
0: Mm-hmm.
1: You want me to just kind of just run through this real fast? Because I can.
0: We can, or do you want to do it, or do you want me to do it?
1: I want to redeem myself on reading things
0: after
1: earlier this
0: go.
1: Week. Dear K-State community, with tremendous gratitude for my time at Kansas State University and excitement for what lies ahead, I want to share that I have accepted my opportunity to serve as president of my alma mater, Virginia Tech. Having earned all three of my degrees from Virginia Tech, this opportunity brings my professional journey full circle, returning to the university that helped shape who I am and gave me the foundation for my career makes this next chapter especially meaningful. I will finish the fall semester at K-State and start my new role January 11th, 2027. I'm not reading all of this, but I'm going to just pick a couple of the pieces out.
0: I'm trying to look through and pick one.
1: Serving as president of Kansas State University has been one of the greatest honors. Sorry. And joys of my professional life. From the beginning, I've been inspired by the people connected to this amazing university, the exceptional students, dedicated faculty and staff, engaged alumni, and communities within Kansas are unlike any others I have experienced.
0: And then we'll probably just pop to the last one, because he then talks about, you know, the next gen land grant strategic plan stuff and generating a bunch of money for K-State. And securing of the $428 million in state funding, which was the largest investment in K-State's history.
1: That is crazy still.
0: Which is nuts. He attributes a lot of the success to faculty, staff, students, alumni, and partners across Kansas and beyond. Bunch of good stuff. And then to round it out, he says, although my professional responsibilities will take me elsewhere, my appreciation for Kansas State University and the people of Kansas will endure for a lifetime. Thank you for your trust, your partnership, and the privilege of serving this remarkable university. With gratitude and respect, go Cats. President Linton.
1: Yeah.
0: Yeah.
1: This news came out originally through the Manhattan Mercury
0: by
1: Ned Seaton, who seems to have the scoop whenever anything significant happens here.
0: He's got some kind of line into some
1: shout
0: area.
1: Out to Ned, but we were all kind of taken a little bit by surprise. It was a bit unexpected.
0: Yeah, mid-semester, having a change, and the fact that it was because, like, two different meetings lined up, and people looked at that and were like, oh. And then...
1: And then the fact that Virginia Tech's alma mater kind of was...
0: Yeah, got all 3 degrees. You're kind of like, oh.
1: It made, like... And it wasn't even just that the meetings were lined up exactly. It was the fact that the Kansas State one was like a behind closed doors one. Whereas, like, Virginia Tech was doing like almost like a press release type.
0: Yeah. I think it was the Collegiate, or was it the Collegiate, or was it
1: the
0: us?
1: Collegiate came out. The stuff came out after we went off the air yesterday.
0: I know, but Declan had a quote, and I can't remember if it was for 91.9 or if it was with the Collegiate. I'll look at 91.9.
1: Whilst you pull that up, just to continue going on the... Oh, you got it now?
0: Neither university has made an announcement. However, according to the Virginia Tech Board of Visitors website at noon Central Standard Time on Wednesday, October 14th, the board will hold a meeting to consider a resolution to appoint the 17th president of Virginia Tech. So Virginia Tech was like, yeah, we're going to be deciding our president. K-State and the Board of Regents or whatever were like, this is a closed-door meeting. We're not telling you what it's about. And so...
1: Because it
0: makes more sense for us to be more secret, like, more secretive on our side because he's leaving and not we're gaining somebody,
1: so,
0: you know?
1: So from that, putting the details, like, together then of Linton's past with Virginia Tech made everything... line up.
0: Yeah, smoking gun, pretty much.
1: And like I have mentioned before with how good the Manhattan Mercury has been with catching some of this stuff, I kind of did say after we went off the air that I had a feeling that their news was more than likely accurate.
0: Yeah.
1: Just based off of how they had been the last two big major announcements that had happened within the university. K-State ended up confirming it themselves within the next 24 to 48 hours.
0: Pretty much what happened here, too.
1: Yes, and
0: same blueprint.
1: And we had heard today from inside sources that we're going to not name that going into this
0: homecoming week, Linton
1: and
0: Sally Linton
1: and President Linton and Sally Linton both pulled themselves from some homecoming events, which in retrospect
0: makes sense because it was like 2 weeks ago.
1: I first thought, I was like, yeah, that's kind of a little bit odd.
0: Kind of odd.
1: But then you can only imagine how that maybe the reception might have been different if he's in like the parade at like the day or so after the news break of, hey, I'm leaving to go to Virginia Tech. Though Linton's been great. He's been here for 10 years. Correct me if I'm wrong. I thought
0: he
1: started
0: been
1: in 2016.
0: Here 2022.
1: Oh, I thought I where did I read 20? I read 2016 for whatever.
0: It was 22. It was the second year of my my schooling here.
1: That's how because you were there.
0: Yeah, I was there. Also from the article we read it yesterday.
1: Ah,
0: he's been here since 2022.
1: There was something he was a part of that was overlapping from 2016, where he was before this was probably what I got.
0: So he's. It's a very quick turnaround, but I guess, again, it makes sense. It's his alma mater. It's his home. It would make sense to make that change. I just thought this was interesting and we could do a follow-up since we did. We were probably the first people on radio to chat about it. And so I thought that was pretty cool.
1: That article was maybe out for five minutes
0: and when we talked about it.
1: But I think, honestly, we as the Evening Drive wish Linton the best in his time at Virginia Tech, that he...
0: And I will also say all of the Yik Yaks are very funny, guys. Keep it coming. I'm now, enjoying it.
1: When we do our Yak of the Day segment.
0: On Friday, it's gonna be great.
1: It's good. We're going to have great material.
0: It's not just going to be about frats and sororities. I cannot wait.
1: But yeah, we both kind of said that's a good thing to follow up with mm-hmm. because we knew very little when the news got broken mm-hmm. yesterday. I think we handled that really well.
0: I think so.
1: Us having a moment where something significant happened and we had to, on the drop of a dime, react and then...
0: Yeah, and I'll keep mentioning it. It's like what Dawson said in our class the other day where he's like, you know, you guys, you are the student communicators. You're, you know, you have the line into the pulse of like what's going on here on campus, and we need to find a way to keep pulling in information from campus. And that was just like a perfect, like, shining example of that. And I thought that was so cool.
1: And it's moments like that that make me really love college media mm-hmm. is us knowing that we have that pulse and then what happens following, like, the moments like this. Like,
0: yeah.
1: I've still talked to, like, my family about, like, one of just, like, the crazy moments to see happen in real time was when the Jerome Tang news broke at the beginning of this year.
0: Yeah, I remember that. I was driving home and I was watching the group me notes
1: while our staff was in mid-exec meeting and to see everybody go to try and find the sources. Hank went on air.
0: Mm-hmm.
1: Calls were being made.
0: It was really cool.
1: All in real time. And then for us to also kind of have like that news is breaking. I'm speaking with people who are doing Channel 8
0: mm-hmm.
1: who are looking to try and get something so they can confirm, and because they're going to cover it this mm-hmm. week as well. It was so cool to see in real time. College media is incredible.
0: Oh, yeah. This is something I've been wanting to mention to you guys. You probably hear the clip. We don't necessarily play it all the time, like before, middle, or after our show. But if you want to get involved, you might not want to do radio. You might just want to write and go take photos, or you might want to do color or play-by-play. Join MC165.
1: I think it might be a little late for this
0: semester,
1: but for the spring.
0: Yeah, think about it. You know.
1: It's a great opportunity. It's a 0-credit-hour class. So mm-hmm. You know what that means? It's free.
0: Yeah. It is just such a great opportunity. I never thought I'd be doing radio. I never thought I'd be doing broadcast or anything. And now I am, and it's something I want to keep a part of my life forever. And so... Yeah. It's just one class that can change that for you, and I think that's so cool.
1: And on the other hand, for me, this was something that like I knew I always mm-hmm. wanted to do but didn't know how to make the connection to do it. Mm-hmm. And then just from signing up and then being in those meetings and being there when opportunities arose, that's why I ended up getting to be a part of this show.
0: Mm-hmm.
1: So I'm always going to be grateful for MC 165.
0: Wonderful.
1: So
0: yeah,
1: feel free to join the radio if you want to.
0: More the merrier. I don't think there's a cap. Like, we can just keep opening it up.
1: To my knowledge,
0: yeah, from conversations I think we've had.
1: But also, it is enrollment time. So if you're unsure, mm-hmm. May want to try and make sure you tell that to your advisor probably earlier than just in case.
0: Yeah, yeah. So keep an eye out on that. The next time we pop in, we're going to be sharing some good news with you guys. Mine is themed around good news of, you know, today in history and I think October just in general. So should be good. But in the meantime, what are they listening to?
1: People are listening to People Watching by Sam Fender.
0: Wonderful. Here on the Evening Drive on Wildcat 91.9, where you belong.

Hello, my name is Cadence Breyer, and I'm a sophomore, and I major in news and sports media here at Kansas State. 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

0: Hello, everybody, and welcome back to the Evening Drive. We're your hosts, Eric and Anna, on Wildcat 91.9,
1: where you belong.
0: What was that song?
1: Undressed by Somber.
0: Wonderful.
1: The kid's got some really good songs.
0: Kid's got some pipes.
1: I know he's a divisive opinion on his music.
0: And I don't understand why.
1: Some people say that he may not be the strongest performer, like, live.
0: Oh.
1: And some people may say, like, he's a little bit lyrically, like, surface level.
0: Yeah.
1: But I think there is a certain point where the music just sounds good.
0: Yeah.
1: And listen, I think that's where I'm a fan.
0: If people are going to say Taylor Swift is a lyrical master, then so is Somber.
1: Yeah.
0: And that's it for my hot takes.
1: And we're going to leave that where it's at.
0: Listen, I'll always throw out a Taylor Swift dig. But we are chatting some good news today. Derek's got two or three good news, personal.
1: I've got like three small, like rapid fire.
0: Yeah, and then I've got good news in history for October 14th.
1: Nice.
0: So, Derek, do you want to tell us your good news first?
1: All right. My three quick good news is things. One, the post that I made on Instagram where I was posting my invitation song from yesterday, which was Lead Me On by Chris Patrick, got reposted during the break by Chris Patrick.
0: That's crazy.
1: The GOAT. I'm so happy that, like, it reaching an artist that, like, we've been listening to for years is, like, mind-blowing. So, like,
0: yeah,
1: one,
0: that's crazy.
1: Two, Anna gave me a piece of a really good cookie during break, and it changed my life.
0: Yeah, it's one of, you know, the, like, St. Louis gooey butter bars or gooey butter cake. It was a cookie version of that from Casey Cookies back in Olathe.
1: So that's Casey Cookies. I'm gonna order like 20 of those when I go back to Olathe.
0: They're so good.
1: That was tremendous. And third, which I also had talked about during a previous break with Anna. Tomorrow I'm going to go see the Street Fighter movie. They have a special, like, because it's the Thursday evening, like, screening of it there, where they're going to give out, like, free memorabilia, like, exclusive for the event.
0: Cool.
1: Worth the $20 movie ticket, but Street Fighter.
0: Yeah.
1: I've been very excited because I grew up off fighting games. So to see them try to make it... Video game movies now are better than they were when they tried them the last time in, like, the 90s.
0: Yeah, I like the Final Fantasy one that came out.
1: The Final Fantasy one was good.
0: The
1: Mortal Kombat, the first one was good. I haven't acknowledged the second one.
0: No, it was. I liked the second Mortal Kombat.
1: I haven't seen the second one, so
0: I liked it. I watched it with my dad. I wasn't, like, 100% paying attention, but I thought it was pretty sick. And again, the only thing I know about, like, Street Fighter or Mortal Kombat is from Starbomb songs.
1: So that was, like, kind of an actual introduction, which, like...
0: I mean, like, I know the games, I know the characters just from, like, the zeitgeist of it all, but, like...
1: Zeitgeist, good word.
0: Thank you. But, no, I like the movie. I'm also the type of person where I'm like, I'm gonna watch a movie and I'll just be like, yeah, that was pretty good, I like that. Because it's just, like, a movie. I like to be entertained.
1: But yes, I'm so excited for that. I'll be watching that after the MC165 meeting we have, because that's at, like... 7, it'll be an IMAX. I paid like $20 for this ticket.
0: You'll be out of class.
1: I'll be out of class. I don't have homework. It is the perfect storm of times if I can go see this and have zero regrets for just going to go see it. And that cast is ridiculous.
0: Yeah, I love Cody Rhodes.
1: Cody Rhodes, Roman Reigns, 50 Cent, and a million other people.
0: I've been loving seeing, like, Cody Rhodes going out and with, like, full fit. It's really fun.
1: It's funny how the Guile hairstyle fits him.
0: It just works.
1: It works.
0: It's the same way, like, John Cena did with Peacemaker.
1: Yeah, for some reason, I don't think they could have casted anybody else for that one. But
0: and both of them, like, going out in the outfits, I always love.
1: But aside from that, tune into our Friday where I will have an opinion.
0: Yeah, it'll be good. All right, so my good news stuff is a couple of good news bits. So the first one is today marks 136 years since Dwight D. Eisenhower was born here in Kansas. Eisenhower, often called Ike, went on to become the 34th president of the United States after serving as commander of Allied forces in Europe during World War II. During his presidency, he helped launch the interstate highway system, expanded Social Security, signed voting rights legislation, and sent federal troops to Little Rock, Arkansas to enforce school desegregation. Good guy.
1: I think that's really solid there.
0: Yeah. All right. So then there's a couple other major moments tied to October 14th. Winnie the Pooh was first published in 1926. Martin Luther King Jr. became the youngest recipient of the Nobel Peace Prize in 1964. And in 1968, American sprinter Jim Hines became the first person to officially run 100 meters in under 10 seconds, finishing at 9.95 seconds. And for a crazy one here, on this day in 2012, Felix Baumgartner jumped from the stratosphere about 24 miles above Earth. During his free fall, he reached roughly 843.6 miles per hour, which is Mach 1.25.
1: Yeah, that's crazy.
0: Becoming the first person to break through the sound barrier without engine power. And there was another one on here, and I'm mad that I forgot to put it on here. Let me find it. Here we go. Do-do-do-do. Oh my gosh. Where did it go? All right. So the first gay rights march on Washington, D.C. drew 200,000 people in 1979. I wanted to mention that gay rights march. So a bunch of fun stuff happening on October 14th. Yeah, I just wanted to share some of the fun things happening.
1: Yeah, and that's why I always try and like do the history related segments mm-hmm. when we can is that, you know, I didn't realize there's so many things that happened within this day in the different years, of course.
0: Yeah. But and another one we've got from 1989 to 2016, Ralph Lauren co-founded three breast cancer centers, one in Georgetown University Hospital, one in Harlem, and one in Royal Marsden, the largest and most comprehensive cancer research center in Europe. So, yeah.
1: Yeah, it just kind of gives you like a bigger picture of like so many things happen.
0: Yeah. So much cool stuff happened this day. I'll post this article from goodnewsnetwork.org so you can just read all of the other stuff that I didn't talk about so I don't just keep sitting here listing things out. But the next time we pop in, we're going to be sharing some year-end songs from the year 2024. And I think we'll make this a bit of a longer year-end song than what we usually do so that we can talk about our faves, our least favorites, 100, all sorts of fun stuff going on with this list, especially since it's so, you know, current. But in the meantime, Derek, what are they going to be listening to?
1: People are going to be listening to Maggots for Brains by Olivia Rodrigo.
0: Wonderful. 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

0: Hello, everybody, and welcome back to the Evening Drive. We're your hosts, Derek and Anna, on Wildcat 91.9, where you belong. What was that song?
1: Daisies by Justin Bieber.
0: Justin Bieber. All right. I'm so sorry. That was awful.
1: The Biebs.
0: The Biebs. But we are going to be talking about the Billboard Year in Hot 100 singles of 2024.
1: We got real current on y'all to mix it up.
0: Got real current. I don't know. I just really enjoyed our conversation about 2014. I thought that was a lot of fun. And I thought we could run back another recent year so we could do our favorites, our least favorites, one, and then 100. So let's start with doing one and then 100. Number one, we've got Lose Control by Teddy Swims.
1: Which I'm almost a little bit shocked.
0: Yeah.
1: But I think it's a great song.
0: Yeah.
1: So.
0: And then number 100 is Dance the Night by Dua Lipa.
1: Oh, yeah. I know that one.
0: Yeah.
1: I had to remember that. As for the little highlights.
0: Oh, yeah. We can go through and look at those.
1: Yeah. I am skipping the first one.
0: Yeah. We're skipping Morgan Wallen.
1: Anyways, Kendrick Lamar, ironically enough, had a very eventful year with the Drake beef happening. And three of those diss tracks somehow end up on this year-end list. Not like us placing at number six. Mm. Like That placing at number 14. Mm. And Euphoria placing at number 66. Not like us as in next year's.
0: Yeah. Yep.
1: As well.
0: Yeah. I mean, yeah. That doesn't surprise me. And then we've got four of Sabrina Carpenter's songs on the list with Espresso at 7, Please, Please, Please at 16, Feather at 25, and Taste at 86.
1: Yep. Taylor Swift notched 5 entries on the list.
0: Shocking.
1: With Cruel Summer, which is honestly one of her better songs as of late, at number 12. Fortnite, I don't feel the same way about it, number 22.
0: Well, it's because I think it has Post Malone on it.
1: Oh, that's not the only problem. Mm. Is It Over Now at number 33? I Can Do It With a Broken Heart at number 35. And Down Bad at number 99.
0: Half of those I don't even know what they are.
1: Anyways, Billie Eilish.
0: Billie Eilish! We love her here. She placed 4 songs within the year end, 3 of which came from her 3rd studio album, Hit Me Hard and Soft, as Birds of a Feather at 15, Lunch at 48, and Wildflower is at 89.
1: And then the other person involved in the Kendrick Lamar and Drake beef, i.e. our resident Canadian, Drake, had 4 entries on the year end with Rich Baby Daddy, which honestly is another... You know what? I'll talk about how I feel about that song in my do's and dislikes of the list. First Person Shooter with J. Cole at number 61, and... Mm. Act 2, Date at 8 with 4 Bets and
0: himself.
1: Censored featuring Yeet. It's an acronym, but I can't say the last word, so I'm not going to try and dance around it.
0: Yeah. But now we're going to talk about the songs that we chose as our favorites, or do we want to do least favorites first?
1: I think let's do least favorites so we can end with favorites.
0: I like that.
1: As a reminder from the last one, we merely just have music opinions here. Mm-hmm. These are nothing more, nothing less than these. So
0: yeah.
1: Anna's not the highest on Taylor Swift, so we may not be the highest on Taylor Swift when we get to this. And that's okay.
0: I'll say my least favorites on this are the Christmas songs. On here.
1: Yeah, we talked about that. You don't love Christmas music.
0: I don't like Christmas music. Like, if I have to listen to Christmas music, I'd prefer it to be, like, instrumental or jazz.
1: Jazz Christmas is the best Christmas.
0: It is. It's just so much better. It evokes a sense of nostalgia in me. I cannot stand being trapped in a car and listening to Christmas music. I can't do it. And I get it. That makes me not jolly. I'm a humbug. Whatever you want to say.
1: Grinch.
0: I'll take it. I am sick of Christmas music because then it just plays all the time.
1: Gets old fast.
0: And it's the same 5 songs, same 5 notes over and over and over and over again just by different people. And I'm sick of it.
1: Look, Anna, we live in apartments. You buy milk from the store, right? And it's good to have milk. And there's nothing wrong with it in proper duration. But it gets old very fast.
0: Very
1: fast. And
0: that's
1: honestly the truth about Christmas music.
0: It gets old so fast.
1: So, on my end, I picked two songs. I'm adding a third, and I'm leading off with the third edition. So, mm-hmm. Rich Baby Daddy by Drake, Sexy Red, and SZA. I think Sexy Red does not make good music.
0: Okay.
1: And I think that...
0: I have no opinions, so I don't know.
1: And honestly, I think the longer you keep it that way will be better for you. But
0: better for the mental health.
1: It's just, it was so unfortunate because SZA's great, and I like enough of Drake's old stuff to where I saw those names there, and I was like, okay, that's something. And then I saw it was... And it's basically a Sexy Red song with Drake and SZA. So you kind of just... The whole thing just kind of makes me roll my eyes. Because I know that everyone involved... The other two involved can make way better music than that.
0: Yeah.
1: But alas, I don't feel... I'm not a biggest fan of Beautiful Thing by Benson Boone, which is third on this list.
0: I'm going to say, and I'm going to say it now, I kind of enjoy Benson Boone. I think he's funny. I like his presence on social media.
1: His presence on social media is good.
0: And he's got a stunning voice. He just needs to use it better. All of the covers that he does, God, his voice is amazing. But then he writes like, Moonbeam Ice Cream.
1: Yes. And
0: that and it needs to not happen.
1: And like, it's the reason why I put Beautiful Things into my not the biggest fan of section here, because I think that he isn't a bad vocalist.
0: No.
1: I think he's trying a little too hard.
0: I think it's his label that's, I think, ruining
1: him. You know, sometimes pop artists put out those songs, you're like, oh, like, this is a really good vocal performance.
0: Mm-hmm.
1: It felt like either him or the label was trying really hard to give him his, like, moment of, like, hey, I can sing really well.
0: Or
1: it came back around to, like, okay, but the song's a little bit pretentious.
0: Mm-hmm.
1: And last but not least, which is my hot take of it, Flowers by Miley Cyrus.
0: Yeah.
1: And I like Miley. Miley's been great for a while, but I think, you know, it's a flip of that Bruno Mars record, When I Was Your Man, but, like, we're singing in the same key, it's just the beat's different, and the song is literally just that song, but from the other perspective. Oh, I can buy myself flowers, which I like that as, like, a flip, but, like, as the entire song kind of is, I just feel like it's a little bit unnecessary.
0: Mm-hmm.
1: But enough with the negative and in with the positive.
0: Yes. And if anyone takes a look at this list, it is not a surprise what I chose, because there's multiple things that I'm fighting between to choose as my favorite. But I ended up choosing Too Sweet by Hozier. It's so good. And I think Noah Kahan's like right there.
1: Yeah,
0: as
1: this
0: well.
1: Is stick season year.
0: This is stick season. Yeah. So, yeah, it's Too Sweet at 10 and then stick season at 11.
1: Yeah.
0: So both of my boys are hanging out next to each other.
1: They're already rubbing elbows. Right?
0: Yeah.
1: Like, hey. And then I chose Saturn by SZA. SZA can't make a bad song to me, and I really love Saturn, so I wanted to choose that one.
0: I have an honorable mention, and I'm going to say it for my mom, but I have to find it. There it is. This is from my mom, Stargazing by Miles Smith. My mom really likes Miles Smith. So, and I like the song too.
1: No, that's a good one. I like that one too.
0: Yeah. What's your honorable mention?
1: My honorable mention is going to Beyonce's Texas Hold'em.
0: I was potentially going to put that on a least favorite. I just think it got played too often.
1: Oh, I mean, I think it definitely did get a little bit overplayed, but like, it's nice to see when a genre shift changes and it didn't feel like it was too much out of their range.
0: Yeah,
1: and I think that, and that's why I like the Beyonce country album, even though I'm not the craziest country fan, I think she did a good job on it.
0: Yeah, I like the intention behind it and her, you know, like this being something big for her. I'm not a country person. And also, please nobody bite my head off. I don't choose to listen to Beyonce. If it's on, I'll listen to it, but I'm not actively choosing to listen to Beyonce, you know?
1: I think that's fair.
0: I think she's a stunning vocalist. It's just not my vibe, I guess.
1: I'm not going to say that I'm constantly playing Beyonce in my apartment.
0: Yeah, I know.
1: But if it
0: pops up on the radio, I'll
1: listen. If a Beyonce song's playing, I'm definitely listening.
0: Oh, yeah.
1: But I do feel similarly with you. But I do like the year-end songs, especially when we get to the current ones there, because I think our outlooks on music are a little bit different, and
0: yeah,
1: I think that has led for good dialogue.
0: I agree.
1: Both times. So,
0: yeah. Well, thank you guys so much for listening today. I hope you guys enjoyed. The party doesn't have to stop because the propaganda is after us tonight. So make sure to keep tuning in and support them. It's always a great show. Let's see. But yeah, thank you guys so much for listening to today. Derek, do you have any final thoughts for the people before I do my usual spiel?
1: My final thoughts are keep supporting the Evening Drive. We've got a lot of big stuff coming for us in the near future. We mentioned at the top of the show, Brian Vereen, that interview is this

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0: Testing.
1: Okay, we're good. Awesome. All right. Sorry about that wait, guys. Welcome back to Hard Count. This is our second show. We had our first show last Wednesday from 6 to 7. Now, this is not our normal time. It is normally Thursdays from 6 to 7. So tune in next week for that.
2: Yeah, the propaganda who usually fills the slot will be back next week, and we'll be on Thursday. Thanks to them for letting us fill in on the spot.
1: Thank you, propaganda. We are your hosts, Kevin Palmer, and I am Jack Bowen. We will be talking to you guys about the upcoming games for the NFL and college football, games that we have highlighted that we think are going to be a good show for this weekend. And also, we will be talking about, we have a miscellaneous segment, and our miscellaneous segment today will be about the UEFA Champions League, which is a soccer type thing.
2: Yeah, so let's just jump right in, Jack.
1: Oh, yeah. All right. So first thing that we have for today is, as a Broncos fan, a very, very meaningful game on Thursday night. Tomorrow, it is the Seahawks versus the Broncos. First point, Kevin, is our Broncos' offensive woes. What can be done about those woes?
2: Yeah, I mean, obviously, a lot of talk about Davis Webb, the first-year play caller. Obviously, last weekend, going into the Chargers game, is now Sean Payton would take over play calling. Offense didn't look super different against a pretty mediocre Chargers team. Yeah, I mean, I think it has to come down to Bo Nix elevating his game, establishing that run game with R.J. Harvey, J.K. Dobbins, obviously Jonah Coleman when he comes back off IR. And then the O-line has also not been as stellar as you would expect, considering the people they have on that O-line, namely Quinn Meinerz and Garrett Bowles, obviously two All-Pros. And that if they can kind of clean up some of those mistakes, that they'll be in a lot better place for this offense to kind of get rolling and put up some points against some of these really good teams.
1: Another key point for this game is Pat, now officially Pat Surtain, our star cornerback, and then Broncos star quarterback, and then also Talano Hufanga, the Broncos star safety, are both going to be out for this game. And then also Riley Moss, the Broncos second quarterback, is questionable with all the injuries to the secondary. And obviously on the other side of the football, on the Seahawks with Jaxon Smith-Njigba, how do you think that our third cornerback, is it going to be Jahdae Barron?
2: Yeah, Jahdae
1: is going to be covering JSN. That will be a huge task for him.
2: Yeah, I mean, obviously, second-year corner, former first-round pick by the Broncos out of Texas, Jahdae Barron, had a really strong game last week. I was really impressed with him and looked pretty solid when he came in against the 49ers after Pat Surtain went down with that injury. You know, I think he's very serviceable. When he came in against the 49ers after Pat Surtain went down with that injury, you know, I think he's a very serviceable guy. Obviously, he was drafted in the first round. Has a lot of high expectations for him. Defense seems to really like him. But, yeah, when you're going up against a guy like Jaxon Smith-Njigba, arguably the best wide receiver in the sport at this point, it's going to be really difficult. And then, as you mentioned, Talanoa Hufanga also being out, obviously, a few weeks ago following that Rams game, was AFC Defensive Player of the Week.
1: Yeah,
2: it's been a huge piece for that Broncos defense this year and last year. So it'll definitely be hard to cover and shut down Jaxon Smith-Njigba as well as Cooper Kupp.
1: Then also, the Broncos creating turnovers. Obviously, for the past couple years, ever since this defense has been an amazing defense, a main struggle for them is they can't create turnovers. And the Seahawks had four turnovers last week against the 49ers. And in my opinion, that is one of the key reasons why they lost. So especially with the defensive injuries and then the offensive stagnation that we talked about, I think the Broncos are going to need to create some turnovers to have an opportunity to win this game.
2: Yeah, and I think there'll definitely be those opportunities. As you mentioned, you know, Sam Darnold has not been as elite coming back from injury. Has put the ball in some dangerous spots, has gotten picked off a few times. I think it'll be up to the Broncos D-line, put pressure on him, make him force those throws, and you know, that'll lead to those turnovers. And then is also the backup running backs, George Halani, had some fumble issues past couple games, so that'll be another way that the Broncos could look to exploit and get some of those turnovers that would go a long way in helping them in this game.
1: And then, Kevin, what is your – or, sorry, our last point is obviously all the conditions surrounding Mile High. It, Seattle is

0: a little bit similar in terms of like weather, but obviously in elevation, it is completely different. If you watch a Broncos game, you always see these players have to put oxygen, just more oxygen, because they can't breathe because there's not enough air. So how do you think that when the Seahawks come into Mile High, with even the crowd as well, how do you think they'll adapt to the conditions that they are presented with?
1: Yeah, I mean, one of the best home field advantages in football, that thin air up at the altitude, as well as, I mean, incredible fan base there in Mile High, always fill the stadium, so it'll be loud. I think a guy like JSN that you'll see run a lot of routes, run all over the field, could definitely start feeling those effects of that altitude if he, and we could see him run less than he has in other games.
0: I agree, because like he does a lot of, I mean, obviously he's known for his route running, but they do heavily utilize him. And if he's going to do like, deep post routes, deep dig routes, obviously that's going to create some tiredness if he's not adequately getting
1: Yeah, I
0: oxygen.
1: mean, he's had over 100 yards receiving
0: Yeah,
1: in,
0: exactly.
1: what, four games already this year. Clearly, and that's not even taking into account all the routes he runs that he doesn't get the ball thrown to him. So he's out there running a lot that altitude could come into factor.
0: All right, Kevin, what is your score prediction for this game?
1: I think this is going to be a really tight game, probably a defensive battle.
0: Yep, that's why I agree.
1: I have the Broncos winning 24-25 off a
0: Okay.
1: walk-off two-point conversion.
0: That would be cinema. I have the Broncos winning barely. I think because of the home field advantage, I think the Broncos will have a way more of an advantage than maybe if they were playing at Seattle. So I have the Broncos winning 21-17. All right. Next game that me and Kevin are going to both highlight is the Cowboys versus the Packers Sunday Night Football. Obviously, Kevin, this is a historic rivalry. Now, there's no Micah Parsons. He's projected to not play in this game, so Micah Parsons will not verse against his former team. But in the trade with Micah Parsons, I believe Kenny Clark got sent to the Cowboys. And also Rashawn Gary also played for the Packers at some point. So both of them are making their return to Lambeau Field. So my question is how do you think that both of those defensive linemen will play against their former team?
1: Yeah, I mean, neither of those guys have gotten off to a great start to the season, so we'll see. But obviously, heightened emotions, more at stake going against a former team, a lot more history there. So I guess we'll see what kind of impact they have.
0: And then for both the Packers and the Cowboys, obviously for the Cowboys is CeeDee Lamb and George Pickens as the premier wide receiver duo, but Christian Watson and also Matthew Golden, I'm going to highlight some stats here real quick. They had a combined 166 total yards and two touchdowns last week against the Chicago Bears in what was a blowout by the Packers. And then also, CeeDee Lamb was not in for the second half against the Bucks last week on Thursday Night Football. Now, he should be good for the game against the Packers on Sunday. But filling in, George Pickens had 100 receiving yards and a touchdown. So, I mean, who do you think, Kevin, is going to be a better wide receiver duo in this matchup?
1: I mean, I think you kind of have to go with the star power of CeeDee Lamb and George Pickens. That being said, Christian Watson and Matthew Golden have both played really well to start this year. But, given the option, I would have to go with Lamb and Pickens. I think they'll get the job done better.
0: Because especially, I mean, Matthew Golden is in his second year, and Christian Watson is also pretty young. And then you also got more experience with just Pickens and Lamb and their like actual spots. So yeah, I kind of agree with you on that. And then Packers obviously got a huge win over the Bears last week. And then the Cowboys had a horrible loss against the 0-4 Bucks on Thursday Night Football. So Kevin, this kind of goes into our score prediction. Can the Packers avoid a letdown game after a great win against a division rival, or will the Cowboys get their measure back after starting or losing to an 0-14?
1: Yeah, I mean, I'm inclined to go with the Packers. Think they'll continue the hot hand and keep up momentum. But I do think this will be a pretty tightly fought battle. The Cowboys could definitely pose some challenges for the Packers' defense.
0: All right, so what is your score prediction for this game?
1: I have the Packers winning 27-24.
0: Okay, I have also the Packers winning 35-31. I think it's going to be a high-scoring game, similar to the game last year, Sunday Night Football, and then the tie. I think it was like 40-40, somewhere around there. So, yeah, I think both offenses will do very well. Our next game will be the Chargers versus the Chiefs. Kevin, the Chargers are 0-5 now, obviously, after having a very, what many experts saw, a really good offseason. Obviously, hasn't been lived up to that. And Chiefs, they look like their Super Bowl caliber selves. So, on the Chiefs side of the ball, Kenneth Walker, a great free agent pickup for the Chiefs in the offseason. Do you think that he will dominate? Obviously, the Chiefs are going to give him the ball. I think he's had more than 20 or more touches in every single game this year. Do you think he'll dominate against that Chargers pass rush?
1: Yeah, I mean, I think you'll see Kenneth Walker continue to get relied on heavily in this Chiefs offense, especially considering a recent injury to Tyquan Thornton. Obviously, a very thin wide receiver room at this point for the Kansas City Chiefs. So I think Kenneth Walker will absolutely continue to be that focal point and expect him to get a lot of volume yet again this week.
0: And then Chargers have very bad offensive woes, not just because of the production, right? A little bit of stats for you. We have the Chargers are ranked 32nd in EPA per play and then 28th in success rate. And then they are just banged up, especially on the offensive line. Rashawn Slater, their star tackle, is on IR at this point. Joe Alt is questionable for this game. And last week they rolled up with four rookies on the O-line. So, and you can see it especially. Justin Herbert has not a lot of time to throw, and the running game has not been spectacular. So, and then for contrast, the Chiefs ranked 4th in EPA per play and then 7th in success rate. So, a little bit of stats for you. So, do you think, Kevin, that the Chargers' offensive woes will not be as seen in this Chiefs game? Or do you think the Chiefs' offense will just come out guns a-blazing and win by a lot?
1: Yeah, I mean, I think the Chiefs probably look to – I mean, with it being a rivalry game, divisional AFC West game, yeah, I think there's a potential you could see them keep it closer than one might expect. But, I mean, considering how the Chargers have played through 5 games this year, I mean, their offense has been unable to get anything rolling. As you mentioned, Jack, a lot of injuries along the O-line as well as, you know, wide receivers, running back. I mean, across the board, they've had issues. And then Justin Herbert has looked pretty poor, especially coming down in the clutch moments, closing out games, has had a lot of turnovers and has really struggled. Mm-hmm. So I think this will be one the Chiefs probably run away with pretty early.
0: Okay. And then what is your score prediction for this game?
1: I have the Chiefs winning 38-10.
0: Okay, I have the Chiefs winning 35-10. So we're kind of about on the same page there. All right, we're going to take a short little break here. When we come back, we're going to highlight our last upcoming NFL game that we think is going to be a very good game for this upcoming weekend. And we'll talk about some upcoming college football games, including the Sunflower Showdown. We'll be right back after this.
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2: 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You belong.
0: All right. Welcome back to Hard Count. My name is Jack Bowen, and my co-host is Kevin Palmer. Sorry about that. We are going to be talking about our last game of the for the NFL, which is the Ravens-Browns. Now, Kevin, this is a classic, long-standing rivalry. Ravens are 6-4 in the last 10 meetings. So my question to you is it? Do you think it's going to be competitive?
1: Yeah, I mean, I think this will be competitive. I mean, we've seen the Browns stay competitive in every game this year. I mean, they've kind of been one of those teams that has surpassed many of the expectations they had going into this year. You know, many expected them to be one of the worst in the league, and they've looked much better than what most were expecting them to come out with.
0: And then for the quarterback position, Lamar Jackson did not practice today, and obviously he did not play last week against the Falcons. Tyler Huntley played instead. Now, he was a very, very serviceable backup, obviously carrying them to a win against a pretty good Falcons team. So it's going to be Tyler Huntley versus Deshaun Watson. So who do you think would win that matchup?
1: Yeah, I mean, looking at the rosters around them, I think I'd still lean the Ravens with or without Lamar. As you mentioned, Tyler Huntley looked pretty solid against the Falcons last week. Has been a very serviceable backup throughout his career at Baltimore. Of course, even being named to a Pro Bowl a few years back. So I would lean the Ravens in this matchup.
0: All right, and then Todd Monken was the Ravens OC back before he became the the Cleveland head coach. He's coming back to Baltimore for the first time. I think that will be also an interesting storyline.
1: Yeah, I mean, obviously, Baltimore being a team he's formerly coached, very familiar with the team, the players. I mean, obviously, it'd be an interesting homecoming for him as his Browns look to face the Ravens.
0: Mm-hmm. And then what is your score prediction for this game, Kevin?
1: I think this would be a pretty low-scoring, pretty close game. I'm going 21-17, the Baltimore Ravens getting the victory.
0: I agree. I think it's going to be a very defensive matchup. Both defenses for both the Ravens and the Browns look very solid. So I have the Ravens also winning 17-13. So that concludes the NFL, upcoming NFL games. Now we're going to get into the cream of the crop. Everyone's been waiting for this, the Sunflower Showdown. Now, K-State has dominated KU for the last 17 years. They've won 17 straight games. So, Kevin, do you think that they could extend it to 18 straight games?
1: Yeah, I mean, I think this would be a little tougher than a couple of the past matchups. Obviously, K-State coming off a couple of two rough losses last 2 weeks against Cincinnati and then Houston. And, you know, KU has looked, I would say, better than expected. They're still not, obviously, very good, but have looked solid, have had many explosive plays on the offense. Isaiah Marceau has been very serviceable for them at quarterback. I think this would be a pretty tight game.
0: And then the running back, Dylan Edwards, he was here last year, played for K-State, got injured, and then he transferred to KU. So the KSU defense, especially the running game, has not been that good at all. they gave up 271 yards to Cincinnati, and then they also gave up 233 rushing yards last week against Houston. So my question is, Kevin, is do you think that they will be able to contain Dylan Edwards, or do you think that with how bad our rushing defense is then, that Dylan Edwards just be able to run all over us?
1: I mean, obviously, I hope not. Dylan Edwards, of course, not a very popular name here in Manhattan.
0: Definitely.
1: But I think it definitely needs to be a point of emphasis for this defense going into this game. You know, Dylan Edwards has looked pretty explosive on both the ground as well as in the passing game, and that they'll need to shut him down, impose their will on the offensive line of KU in order to really give their offense the best opportunity to win this game.
0: And then the KSU defense, they have to limit explosive plays by Isaiah Marshall. Now, against Missouri and the game before that, not exactly as good as he has been right now. So do you think, Gavin, that he has progressed throughout the season? And do you think that he will be a tough challenge for the KSU Wildcats?
1: Yeah, I mean, he's a very elusive quarterback. He has shown progression, has improved as the season has gone on. But this offense for the KU Jayhawks is still very big play dependent. And so I think that's going to be the key for what has been a pretty solid K-State passing defense, that they'll need to ensure that KU can't get those explosive, you know, huge chunk plays, get them down the field fast. If they can limit those, I like where... Yeah, I like the opportunities that they'll be giving to the K-State offense to come out and score points.
0: Mm-hmm. And especially against Houston, I feel like, especially on the ground game, K-State gave up those chunk plays. And so, I mean, our passing defense has been impeccable all season. But, again, our rushing defense has been not as good. So, definitely need to work on not having those chunk plays. So, Sunflower Showdown, Kevin, what do you think the score of that game will be?
1: I have Kansas State winning 25-23 over the KU Jayhawks. I think as long as this K-State team stays composed, that they'll be able to go out there and get it done and extend the win streak to 18.
0: And then I have KSU winning by a little bit more, 35-23 over KU. I just think that this is a rivalry game. I think that we can, or K-State can definitely come out and show them why they're the KSU Wildcats and why they've beat KU 17 straight times. All right, so the next game is an SEC matchup, Tennessee versus Alabama. Now, Alabama lost last week to Georgia, and I think the biggest talking point from that game was the controversial pass interference call. I have my opinions because I am an Alabama fan. I think that that was a blatant pass interference call and it should have been called, but it wasn't. And I think as a team, you just need to move on. If you don't get those, if you don't get those right calls, you shouldn't hang your head on it, because you got Tennessee next week, and Tennessee is a very, very good football team. So first point is can Alabama bounce back? Gavin, do you think that they can bounce back?
1: I think they can. Obviously, they had a pretty solid showing against a really good Georgia team. Of course, following that win, Georgia now the number one ranked team in the country. You know, it just came down to a few spots there. You mentioned that controversial no call on what probably should have been a pass interference. There was, of course, the Alabama defense had a good opportunity to stop Georgia late in the game and get the ball back. That then, you know, an Alabama DB got called for unsportsmanlike conduct late in the game that gave Georgia an automatic first down, allowed them to just kneel out the clock. You know, as Kalen DeBoer said, head coach for Alabama, you know, there were plenty of other opportunities throughout that game for Alabama to beat Georgia that they weren't able to capitalize on. So I think that I like Alabama's team's chances of coming back and going against another solid Tennessee team.
0: And Tyler, Alabama, they are one of the most explosive offenses in the country, highlighted by Keenan Russell, whereas Tennessee has struggled to move the ball. So that is, again, another interesting storyline, how both the offensive side of the ball with Bama, can they still have that explosiveness, or will Tennessee be able to just have themselves more explosiveness. Now, Tennessee has had a very weak schedule. Their only ranked opponent was Texas, in which they lost. Alabama also lost to Georgia, but those marquee matchups that are against ranked teams, how do you think that that will gauge the talents on both Alabama and Tennessee, Kevin?
1: Yeah, I mean, I think we've seen Alabama quarterback Keelan Russell really grow as the season's gone on, as he's played against some of this top competition that the SEC has to offer, whereas Tennessee has continued to show the same issues, same mistakes. They've been able to just get wins against a pretty weak, considering that they're an SEC team,
0: yeah,
1: they've faced a pretty weak schedule with who they've played so far. And I think Alabama will have a lot of opportunity to expose that against Tennessee.
0: All right, Kevin, what is your score prediction for this game?
1: I have Alabama kind of running away with it in Knoxville, winning 33-17.
0: I have Alabama also winning 35-21, so about the same score. But yes, I think that Alabama, with their explosive offense, they get it done on the road. All right, so next game is Mississippi State, ranked number 16, against number 22, ranked LSU. Now, star quarterback for Mississippi State, Kamario Taylor, is questionable to play with a turf toe injury. Gavin, those turf toes are always such a horrible injury. Do you think he's going to play?
1: It seems like he's trending in that direction, but should he play? Obviously,
0: yeah,
1: you expect
0: exactly.
1: This injury would slow him down. One of his big strengths has been his rushing ability, his ability to scramble around the pocket, escape pressure, and get out of there and get yards down the field. So should he play, I think we'll still see some, you know, his mobility will still be limited with this turf toe injury. Obviously, kind of a dumb-sounding name, but nothing to scoff at
0: yes.
1: As far as the injury goes.
0: Turf toe, for people who don't know, is one of the worst injuries that you can get, especially if it's a higher grade, because there's different grades. LSU ranks better in every major statistical category than Mississippi State, but if you look at the rankings, Mississippi State is ranked 16, and LSU is ranked number 22. So, obviously, especially against Kentucky, who Kentucky is not, I mean, obviously, are they ranked? They're ranked, correct?
1: Yeah, I believe they are.
0: Okay,
1: now.
0: I believe they're ranked. Kentucky's not like a powerhouse in the SEC, and LSU lost against them where everyone thought that they were going to be able to, have a very solid win. And so, do you think that Mississippi State will also come out of the gates against LSU and win?
1: I don't think so. I think LSU will get the win in this game. Sam Leavitt, transfer quarterback from Arizona State, has not played, I would say, up to par as what you would expect with him in this LSU team. 8 picks to only 10 touchdowns is not a good ratio for what was supposed to be a star quarterback that they obviously went out and invested a lot of NIL funds in to get him out of the portal. But that being said, I don't think this Mississippi State defense has not shown enough that I think they'll be able to slow down and stop LSU. And I just don't think – and LSU's defense has played pretty solid to start the year, and I don't think, especially should Kamario Taylor not play, that Mississippi State will be able to put up enough points to maintain pace with LSU.
0: All right, Gavin, what is your score prediction for this game?
1: I have LSU winning at home 38-24.
0: I have LSU winning as well, also 35-21, so about the same again. All right. So we have one more marquee matchup that we're going to talk about, and then we're also going to highlight, because the college football slate this weekend is crazy. It's awesome. But we're going to also talk about Ohio State now in Indiana. This is a rematch of the Big Ten Championship last year, where Indiana won. And so do you think, Kevin, that Ohio State can avenge their loss and come out and win against the defending national champions?
1: I would say yes. This Indiana team is very different from the team that beat them last year in the Big Ten Championship and then, of course, went on to go win the national title. A lot of pieces lost to the draft or graduation and such. Josh Hoover, quarterback for Indiana, has not looked fantastic to start the year. You know, I think there's a lot more weaknesses on this Indiana team compared to last year. Notably, what we'll get to in a second, their secondary as well has been pretty suspect. And I think they'll have a hard time shutting down Jeremiah Smith, obviously superstar wide receiver for Ohio State.
0: And Jeremiah Smith is obviously the Heisman favorite. I mean, he looks special.
1: Yeah, I mean, generational prospect, very highly touted, has been, you know, unbelievable this year. So it'll be very difficult to slow him down.
0: And Indiana has had their fair share of close wins against a very good Northwestern team, I might add, but also against Nebraska, who has also been a very good Big Ten team. So they've had their close games, right? And Ohio State has also had their close games with a loss against Texas. But my question to you is, Kevin, is how important are those close games when you verse opponents that are highly talented like Ohio State and Indiana?
1: Yeah, I mean, I think those close matchups, you learn a lot about yourself, your team, you know, what kind of culture the team has, and, you know, your ability to persevere through some of those, you know, tough challenges. And so I think Indiana's had opportunity to learn some lessons, as well as Ohio State. Of course, you mentioned the loss to Texas.
0: Yep.
1: To take away a lot of lessons about where they need to improve. And that being said, I think Ohio State seems to have done a better job of that. Just following that loss to Texas, I mean, they've looked really, really good, put up a lot of points, whereas Indiana has not shown as many signs of improvement. They've looked pretty similar to each game.
0: Mm-hmm. And then OSU will have to stop Charlie Becker, Nick Marsh, Turbo Ricard, or Richard?
1: Richard.
0: And then Lee Beebe Jr. on the offensive side of the ball for Indiana. And then the D-line gave up 199 yards to Illinois, but only allowed 121 yards against Iowa and Maryland. So obviously that D-line for OSU has looked a lot better.
1: Yeah, Jack. I mean, as we were just talking about, you know, OSU being able to take away lessons, learn from where they've struggled in past games. That's huge improvement to go from giving up nearly 200 yards to Illinois to then, you know, 120 between two pretty solid, a very solid Iowa team and an okay Maryland. That D-line has improved drastically over the past
0: couple weeks,
1: and that, but they will still have their hands full against a pretty solid 1-2 punch of Turbo Richard and Lee Beebe Jr., both top five in the Big Ten for rushing yards. So,
0: yeah. And obviously, the Iowa has always been a premier defense for past, you know, five, 10 years or something like that. So to hold them to an average of 60 yards is very, very good.
1: Yeah.
0: All right. What is your score prediction for this game, Kevin?
1: I have Ohio State winning a close one, 27-24.
0: And I have OSU also winning 21-17. All right, other big matchups, because this college football slate is so great this weekend. Florida at Texas, then Virginia at 24th-ranked SMU, then 13th-ranked Missouri at number 9 Ole Miss, and then Notre Dame, ranked number 2, at number 8 BYU. That should be a very good game. And then a ranked Big 12 matchup, number 18 Oklahoma State, at number 20, Houston. Out of those five games, Kevin, which one do you think is going to be the best one? The people that are going to want to tune into.
1: I'm inclined to say Missouri Ole Miss.
0: Really?
1: I think will
0: really
1: be,
0: interesting.
1: You know, two ranked SEC teams going at it. Both teams have shown, you know, a lot of explosives. Really solid rosters throughout. I mean, I think that'll be a really good matchup. You obviously touched on Notre Dame BYU.
0: Mm-hmm.
1: Be another great game out in Provo, Utah.
0: College game day is going to be there.
1: Yeah. I mean, I think BYU is definitely going to have their hands full trying to shut down that Notre Dame offense,
0: led,
1: of course, by quarterback CJ Carr. And I think Florida at number 7, Texas, is kind of a sleeper, sneaky game.
0: Mm-hmm.
1: I could definitely see that being a trap game for Texas. Florida, of course, no longer ranked, but have been ranked at points throughout this season and have gotten some very good wins, notably beating Ole Miss by, what, 20 at home in the Swamp. Mm-hmm. So, I mean, I don't think that'll be an easy game at all for Arch Manning in Texas.
0: I think I think that Florida is very inconsistent. I think that they can win against a very good team like Texas, that they can also lose to a team that they are supposed to be on paper.
1: So. Yeah, I mean, I agree. It's a kind of just depends on which team shows up, if it's their day or what. But
0: all right, we're going to take a short little break here. Next, we are going to be talking about our miscellaneous section. Champions League soccer has been going on for the past couple days, so we're going to highlight the games that have been either upsets or just huge matchups across the world. 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You belong.
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0: All right. Welcome back to Hard Count. My name is Jack Bowen.
1: And I'm Kevin Palmer.
0: We're going to be talking about Champions League soccer next for our miscellaneous section. Kevin, I don't know if people, especially in America, do you think that people would know what Champions League is?
1: For those who don't know, the Champions League is the biggest club competition. So all the best clubs in the world, well, all the best clubs in Europe, which is most of the top leagues are all in Europe, you know, come together. They take, you know, usually the top three teams from the top leagues in Europe, and they'll come and play in this huge competition to really crown the best team in Europe. So it's a hugely important tournament for soccer. You know, winning the Champions League is highly prestigious for a it's highly prestigious. So, yeah, really important, and a lot of just fantastic games being played.
0: So the first game we're going to highlight is PSG against Manchester City. Erling Haaland had a brace today, which is two goals, but it was not enough as PSG wins 4-2.
1: Yeah, I mean, the marquee matchup that happened earlier today, PSG just outclassed Manchester City, as you mentioned, winning 4-2. Just, I mean, Manchester City currently the number one team in the Premier League. A lot of controversy surrounding them, but we won't get into that. Yeah, PSG just showing that they're on a different level. Back-to-back champions of the Champions League, looking to make it three in a row.
0: And then another game that happened, I believe, yesterday. Viking against Bayern Munich was tied 3-3. Viking is a Norwegian team. And, Kevin, they were at home, correct?
1: Yeah. So yeah, Viking FK, they're the top team in the Norwegian Eliteserien, which is the top league in Norway, playing against Bayern Munich, of course, long time, highly touted team, just absolute giant from the German Bundesliga, and tied 3-3. As you mentioned, it was in Norway, And as we've seen the past couple years with these Norwegian teams, they do get a pretty significant home field advantage, as the major difference is they're playing on turf compared to natural grass that every other team plays on. For those who don't know, FIFA mandates that all FIFA sanctioned games be played on a natural grass field. However, these teams in the far north, places like Norway, it's too cold for the grass to survive, so they are given special waivers to use a turf field, but very different and hard for some of these teams that are used to that natural grass to adapt. They scored a 90th minute goal to tie the game 3-3. Huge result for them against, you know, what has been a long time powerhouse in soccer.
0: Do you think, for kind of like an NFL to soccer comparison, the conditions surrounding the Broncos, everyone talks about how hard it is to play up there. Do you think it's similar that when these powerhouse teams like Bayern Munich go up to Norway and they have to play in the conditions that Norway has, is that a good comparison, I guess?
1: Yeah, I mean, most of these teams, of course, most European countries are much smaller than here in the United States. So their travel is usually pretty limited to teams playing in very similar climates to them. So when, you know, a tournament like, mm-hmm. like this occurs and they travel, you know, hundreds of miles away to an unfamiliar environment, that it does take a lot more getting used to. Because unlike, you know, NFL teams where they'll train for cold weather games and stuff because of all the different climates here in the United States, you know, most of these teams don't do that because their area of travel is relatively limited. And so then it is kind of a shock to them to, when you go to a team like this where it's cold, different mm-hmm. playing surface, all kinds of different factors like that, it is much more impactful on the game.
0: All right, another game that we're going to talk about is Jose Mourinho wins in his return to Rome as Real Madrid beats Roma 4-3 Champions League.
1: Yeah, really good game that happened today as well. Jose Mourinho, of course, you know, very well-known coach in the sport. Mm-hmm. Formerly coached Roma in Rome, and then now head coach at Real Madrid, comes back to Rome to play Roma today. And Roma, from the get-go, looked really strong against, of course, a powerhouse in Real Madrid. We're up 3-1 late in the game, and then Real Madrid came in and scored three goals in the last 15 or so minutes of the game to get out of there with a win 4-3. A really strong game as Jose Mourinho came back against his former team.
0: And then I have just a little question for you, Kevin. Jose Mourinho is one of the most decorated soccer managers in history. If he wins a Champions League with Real Madrid, what would that do to his legacy?
1: I mean, I think you continue to see him talked about as one of those top coaches, but it doesn't put him past, you know, guys like Sir Alex Ferguson, Pep okay. Guardiola, some of these really decorated coaches. I think even with a win here in the Champions League, that's not enough to put him in the conversation for the best coach ever in the
0: okay.
1: sport.
0: I gotcha. And then another Elite Serie A, which is the Norwegian league team, gets an upset as, I'm going to help on this one, Kevin.
1: Bodo Glimt.
0: Okay. And they won over, I'm going to need also help on this one.
1: Borussia Dortmund.
0: Okay. So that was also a really good game.
1: Yeah, I mean, Borussia Dortmund, of course, another of these German powerhouses out of the Bundesliga. Continuously for, you know, a long time, it's been them and Bayern Munich is kind of the 1-2 at the top of that German league. Bodo Glimt kind of, you know, introduced themselves last year in this tournament, getting some huge upset wins over teams like Manchester City, and continuing that again this year, coming back to the tournament and getting a 1-0 win over a really good Dortmund side.
0: Mm-hmm. And then the last game that we will talk about is, I'll be also the up on this one.
1: Club Brugge beat over Inter Milan. That was an absolute super good game. Seven goals scored. Club Brugge winning 4-3 against just the absolute the best of the best for Italy, Inter Milan. Very decorated side. have really dominated the Italian Serie A over the last few years. So a huge win for Club Brugge coming out of Belgium.
0: And then, I'm sorry, guys, there is one more game after this. Kevin, I know you're a Manchester United fan. Your team lost 2-0 to Atletico Madrid yesterday at the Metropolitano in Madrid. So it is a home win for Atletico Madrid. Did that impact the game at all, just that like home crowd? And if so, how much?
1: Yeah, I mean, the Metropolitano, one of the better home environments in Europe. You know, that fan base for Atletico Madrid is really passionate, really strong group. But it was more the mistakes by Manchester United that led. You know, controversial red card given to Lenny Yoro midway through the game, sending him down to 10 men against a very good Atletico Madrid side. And then just an inability to score. You know, a couple shots off the post, a couple of squandered opportunities that would have put him in this game. And then Atletico Madrid continue to do what they do, coming in off a really good win from the Madrid Derby where they beat Real Madrid, you know, carrying momentum in and then able to get a two-goal victory over Manchester United. First time they've ever beat a English club in this tournament. So, you know, piece of history for them. But Diego Simeone's side in Atletico Madrid continues to look very good. Of course, their defense has always been what's been talked about. His signature low-block defense has been fantastic as always, but then this year they've added that other element of a lot more attacking prowess, been a lot more threatening up front in front of goal, and that's really allowed them to become one of the better teams in Europe, looking to build off of a run to the semifinal last year in this Champions League tournament. So,
0: I have a question, Kevin. So for the Champions League, group stage is obviously happening right now. A couple games have been played for about each team. Who do you think is the favorite right now? Obviously, we have a lot more soccer to play, but who do you think is the favorite right now to win the whole thing?
1: I mean, I have to say PSG. Paris Saint-Germain coming off back-to-back wins in this tournament. You know, they're two-time defending champions. And, of course, a huge win over a really good Manchester City side today in which they looked far and away the best team. You know, an unbelievable roster led by, you know, former Ballon d'Or winner Ousmane Dembélé. You know, of course, captained by Hakimi, a very solid outside back. You know, a lot of talent across the board there. Great coaching, great environment. So, yeah, I mean, I have to say they're favored. They're who I would pick at this point to win this tournament again.
0: Do you think it's going to be a rematch in the final against Arsenal and PSG?
1: I don't think so. I think there's some other teams that have looked better than Arsenal so far in this tournament. I mean, we'll see. Obviously, that's a long way down the road. A lot of group stage games to play, as well as then the knockout stage games as well. I mean, it'll depend on how the bracket turns out as well. But I would, at this point, I would doubt that Arsenal will be back in that final.
0: Okay, I gotcha. All right. That concludes Hard Count for today. Again, thank you to the propaganda for making us fill in for them. Just a reminder, if you like this show, we are on Thursdays from 6 to 7 p.m. Should be next Thursday for that. Anything else you want to say before signing off, Gavin?
1: Yeah, as you mentioned, thank you to the propaganda for letting us fill in their spot today and last week. They'll be back next weekend, so if you tune in, next week. Tune in next Wednesday, 6 to 7, they'll be back. And yeah, as you mentioned, Jack, tune in from 6 to 7 next Thursday. We'll be back here talking sports.
0: Covering more sports, NFL and college football, upcoming games, as well as some miscellaneous topics about sports that we really, really like. So, yeah, that is going to conclude Hard Count on Wildcat 91.9. Thank you for listening. You belong.

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2: 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Today, there's a chance of showers and thunderstorms, then showers and possibly a thunderstorm after midnight. Today's low is around 57 degrees with northeast winds of 5 to 10 miles per hour and a 90% chance of precipitation. Stay safe out there. For Wildcat 91.9, I'm Abigail, and this has been a weather update.